0: Sometimes even born-again believers have to give a holy no. A servant's heart is a beautiful gift, but even servants need boundaries, y'all. Exodus 18 reminds us Moses was wearing himself out by trying to do everything alone. Sometimes saying no isn't selfish. It's good stewardship, leaving room to faithfully do what God has called you to do. Yeah, sometimes you have to say no.
1: 3.2 billion people have never heard the gospel of Jesus Christ because barriers stand in their way. Barriers like conflict, culture, geography, and religion. 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At International Needs, we're bringing the gospel to some of the least reached areas of the world, one relationship at a time. 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
2: Prayer is a flashlight into the unknown. I'm Chris Fabry. 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Thanks for continuing to pray for fall share.
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0: If you want to follow God's direction, write it down. Faith needs direction, not just desire. In other words, it's not enough to want change. You need to know where you're going and how to get there. And a lot of us are believing God, but we're not being intentional about our next step. You know, it's like having a destination in mind, but no GPS. You want to get there, but you don't have clear directions. Habakkuk 2:2, write the vision, make it plain, because writing brings clarity. It helps us focus, align with God, and stay accountable. So in this season, don't just hope things change. Don't just speak it, write it. Pray over it, revisit it, walk it out. Because when vision is written and prayer is consistent, progress follows. God is not the author of confusion. He gives direction. So take time to sit with Him. Get clear. Put it on paper, because faith doesn't just believe, it moves in the direction God gives.
1: Do you know what goes on in your teen's world? Do you know what they face every day? Hi, I'm Mark Gregston with Parenting Today's Teens. You and I see our kids before school, in between activities, maybe at the dinner table. But there's a lot of time that passes when they're out of our sight. And if mom and dad aren't vigilant about getting to know a teen's world, they'll miss a whole portion of life for that kid. The more you understand about what your teen faces, what he loves and hates about his world, and the circumstances in front of him, the more you'll have a compassionate heart toward him. Your understanding allows space for the relationship to grow. So, mom and dad, here's a homework assignment for you. Get to know what's really going on.
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6: Oswald Chambers said, "Prayer does not fit us for the greater work. Prayer is the greater work." Hi, friends. This is Janet Parshall, host of In the Market with Janet Parshall. And as you know, our Fall Share event is nearly here. So let's pray. Lord, we invite you to work in a mighty way at Share. 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So we thank you in advance for what you will do. Amen. Thank you, friends, for praying. But don't stop. Keep praying for Share. And thank you so much.
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0: It's time to pray. It is time to pray. It's Moody Radio inside a beautiful evening. And King of Glory, thank you for the blessings and the gift of this day. Thank you for your protection, your guidance, and the strength you've given us throughout every challenge I have encountered and we have encountered as a family. 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
8: 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He has the authority

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0: A woman in New Jersey received the best news of her life. She learned that a daughter she thought was dead was indeed alive. 6 years earlier, the authorities declared her 10-day-old daughter had burned to death at a house fire. 6 years later, when she saw a child at a house party, she had a hunch it was her daughter. She pretended to cut gum from the child's hair, had it tested for DNA, and discovered it was indeed her child. 6 years earlier, an abductor stole her from a crib and set the room on fire to cover the crime. What a happy woman she was now. The best news of all comes from God. An angel delivered it when he said, "I bring you good news of great joy for everyone. The Savior, yes, the Messiah, the Lord, has been born tonight in Bethlehem, the city of David." Why was this good news? God became human. He became human to reconcile us to God. Jesus grew up and paid our sin debt when he died on the cross. He rose again and now lives to forgive all who repent and accept him as their Savior. He promises to give all who believe power to live productive lives right here on earth. Plus, he guarantees us life beyond the grave. I cannot even conceive of better news than this. B.M. Nottage used to say, "The good news is good while you're healthy. It is better when you're sick. It is best when you die."
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2: Prayer is a flashlight into the unknown. I'm Chris Fabry. 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Thank you for using this ministry to introduce people to the unstoppable gospel. Thanks for what you've done, what you're doing, and what you're going to do. And we ask that you meet the financial needs for us to continue. In the name of Jesus, amen. Thanks for continuing to pray for fall share.
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8: Tomorrow's a big day. 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

0: Oswald Chambers said, prayer does not fit us for the greater work. Prayer is the greater work. Hi, friends. This is Janet Parshall, host of In the Market with Janet Parshall. And as you know, our Fall Share event is nearly here. So let's pray. Lord, we invite you to work in a mighty way at Share. We want the unstoppable gospel to be heard loud and clear every day on Moody Radio. So we thank you in advance for what you will do. Amen. Thank you, friends, for praying. But don't stop. Keep praying for Share. And thank you so much.
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3: Your Moody Radio weather from Carrie Carr at Carr Homes Realty, sponsoring Open Line Live on September 26th. Just a slim chance of an evening shower or rumble of thunder or two, otherwise cloudy skies, mid to upper 50s. Wednesday morning, a few passing showers possible, otherwise clouds and low to mid 70s. A much better chance of showers and storms Wednesday night. We dropped to near 60. Occasional showers, a few storms on Thursday, a high near 75 degrees. I'm staff meteorologist Sally Russell for 89.3 Moody Radio.
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0: We may think that a small compromise here and there doesn't really matter. But on the latest episode of Summit Life, Pastor J.D. Greer says there is an inherent danger in compromising our beliefs and morals. J.D. takes us to the book of Revelation and shares what Jesus said to the churches at Ephesus and Smyrna. 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

0: David Crowder and Phil Wickham on Moody Radio. Hi, it's Bill Meyer with a Christian artist update for you. Did you know that Forrest Frank has one of his songs featured on a TV commercial? Yeah, the Tropicana Juice Company just released a new campaign featuring the song Up by Forrest and Connor Price. The commercials feature wildlife in a tropical rainforest taking sips of Tropicana and enjoying life.
1: 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Hi, I'm Rob West of Faith and Finance Live, inviting you to pray with me for our approaching fall share event. 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Thanks for your faithful provision in the past. In Jesus' name, amen. Thank you for praying, and keep praying for share.
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1: The Thessalonian believers had made great progress in loving one another. However, some of these new Christians were allowing irresponsibility to creep into their work ethic. And consequently, Paul addressed this issue very directly in his first letter to these believers.
2: About brotherly love. You don't need me to write you because you yourselves are taught by God to love one another. In fact, you are doing this toward all brothers and sisters in the entire region of Macedonia. But we encourage you, brothers and sisters, to do this even more, to seek to lead a quiet life, to mind your own business, and to work with your own hands, as we command you, so that you may behave properly in the presence of outsiders and not be dependent on anyone.
1: What Paul wrote to these New Testament believers in Thessalonica raises a question. What really was the problem? Well, perhaps they were lazy and not caring for their families properly. Or perhaps they were relying on other believers to meet their physical needs. Perhaps they were actually using their expectations regarding Christ's return and their deliverance as an excuse to be irresponsible. Unfortunately, there have been Christians throughout the centuries who have used the Christian faith selfishly and irresponsibly. You see, if in good health, we must never stop being industrious so we can meet our physical needs and, even better, to have something to share with others.
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3: Your Moody Radio weather from Carrie Carr at Carr Homes Realty, sponsoring Open Line Live on September 26th. Just a slim chance of an evening shower or rumble of thunder or two, otherwise cloudy skies, mid to upper 50s. Wednesday morning, a few passing showers possible, otherwise clouds and low to mid 70s. A much better chance of showers and storms Wednesday night. We dropped to near 60. Occasional showers, a few storms on Thursday, a high near 75 degrees. I'm staff meteorologist Sally Russell for 89.3 Moody Radio.
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5: 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I'm Chris Fabry. 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

In 1 Chronicles 16, the Bible says, "Give thanks to the Lord, call upon his name, make known his deeds among the peoples."

0: Simon, a Pharisee, invited Jesus to dinner. During the meal, a woman slipped into the home, stood at Jesus' feet weeping, and washed Jesus' feet with her tears. She then used her long hair to dry them off. When she was done, she poured a fragrant oil over his feet. Simon observed what was going on. He knew the woman was a woman of the night. He thought to himself that if Jesus was any kind of prophet, he would perceive who the woman was and not allow her to get near him. Jesus knew who the woman was. He also knew what Simon was thinking. Jesus said to him, "A certain moneylender had two debtors. One owed 500 denarii and the other 50. When they could not pay, he canceled the debt of both. Now which of them will love him more?" Simon answered, he supposed the one who owed 500 would be the more grateful. Jesus agreed. He pointed out that Simon didn't provide water for Jesus to wash his feet, but this woman wet his feet with her tears and wiped them clean with her hair. Simon didn't greet him with a kiss, but this woman hadn't stopped kissing his feet. Simon had neglected to put oil on Jesus' head, but this woman poured costly alabaster ointment on his feet. Jesus explained to Simon that though this woman was a notable sinner, her sins were now forgiven, as was evident by the great love she was showing him. Then Jesus turned to the woman and addressed her directly, telling her her sins were forgiven. I'm Sharon Wilharm, host of All God's Women and author of The Amazing Crab Alley Revival, a Southern historical story about Victorian church ladies. 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
1: Your Midi Radio weather from Carrie Carr at Carr Homes Realty, sponsoring Open Line Live on September 26th. Just a slim chance of an evening shower or rumble of thunder or two, otherwise cloudy skies, mid to upper 50s. Wednesday morning, a few passing showers possible, otherwise clouds and low to mid 70s. A much better chance of showers and storms Wednesday night. We drop to near 60. Occasional showers, a few storms on Thursday, a high near 75 degrees. I'm staff meteorologist Sally Russell for 89.3 Moody Radio.
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0: 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After you've completely blown it and feel like you've disappointed God, what do you do the next day? Well, after the Apostle Peter denied Jesus, he returned to his old fishing boat. Dr. Mark Jobe explains that while failure sends some people running from God, Peter's story shows us there's a better way to respond. You can hear Mark's message on the latest episode of Bold Steps at praiseandworship.org.
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3: Oswald Chambers said, "Prayer does not fit us for the greater work. Prayer is the greater work." Hi, friends. This is Janet Parshall, host of In the Market with Janet Parshall. And as you know, our Fall Share event is nearly here. So let's pray. Lord, we invite you to work in a mighty way at Share. We want the unstoppable gospel to be heard loud and clear every day on Moody Radio. So we thank you in advance for what you will do. Amen. Thank you, friends, for praying. But don't stop. Keep praying for Share. And thank you so much.
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1: Rachel Purcell, Keep Going on Moody Radio. Hi, it's Bill Meyer with some food for thought from pastor and author Max Lucado. He says, you will never forgive anyone more than God has already forgiven you.
2: 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Here's a Moody Radio name you should know.
3: Stan Ferris came to Moody in 1970. As a Moody student, he did the news on the morning show. And after graduation, he worked full-time, creating a public affairs department. And Stan remembers
4: a live call-in show, and you forgot the guy's name that you're interviewing. 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
3: But the worst feeling?
4: 5 seconds into the interview, you realize that you don't have a rapport with his guest, you know? 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
7: The Unstoppable Gospel offers light in dark times. I'm Carl Clausen, inviting you to pray with me that the light of Jesus would be seen in our upcoming Fall Share event. Lord, you're the light of the world. We pray that many would find you as Savior, even in the middle of share. We want you to be glorified, Jesus. Amen, and let it be. And please continue to pray for share. Thank you.
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0: God is eternal. That's what the scriptures teach us again and again and again. But what does that really mean?
1: Here is Jonathan Griffiths with today's Moment of Truth.
0: This distinction between time and eternity, it's not something we can pin down very well. But various people have tried to at least illustrate it in different ways. Consider the difference between a river through which water travels and a lake or an ocean in which it is held. You and I, as human beings, we experience our own existence in time as a river. Time flows, and we only see or touch any part of it at any given moment. It's never static, it never stops. As the great hymn puts it, time, like an ever-rolling stream, bears all its sons away. They fly forgotten as a dream dies at the opening day. Time is for us a river. But for the eternal God, the whole of history is more like an ocean or a lake. He can see and comprehend the whole in a way that you and I never could. It's there, all gathered before his eternal gaze. When we're told that he is the Alpha and the Omega, the beginning and the end, it's not simply that God was there at the beginning and he will be still there at the end. No, his eternity encompasses it all. He is the beginning and the end, even now. That's why God can make statements like the one found in Isaiah 46 and verse 9. I am God and there is no other. I am God and there is none like me. I make known the end from the beginning, from the earliest times what is still to come. I say, my purpose will stand, and I will do all that I please.
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2: Your Moody Radio weather from Carrie Carr at Carr Homes Realty, sponsoring Open Line Live on September 26th. Just a slim chance of an evening shower or rumble of thunder or two, otherwise cloudy skies, mid to upper 50s. Wednesday morning, a few passing showers possible, otherwise clouds and low to mid 70s. A much better chance of showers and storms Wednesday night. We dropped to near 60. Occasional showers, a few storms on Thursday, a high near 75 degrees. I'm staff meteorologist Sally Russell for 89.3 Moody Radio.
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0: Jeremy Camp and Revival on Moody Radio. You may not think of yourself as a controlling person. 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
1: In Matthew 7:8, Jesus said, "Everyone who asks receives." Hi, I'm Rob West of Faith and Finance Live, inviting you to pray with me for our approaching fall share event. 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As we gather for share, we pray that you would touch many hearts and meet our needs. Thanks for your faithful provision in the past. In Jesus' name, amen. Thank you for praying, and keep praying for share.
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0: That's Ben Fuller on Moody Radio. Hi, it's Bill Meyer with a Christian artist update for you. Taryn celebrated her 30th birthday last week. She posted, "A friend asked me the other day, what do I look forward to the most in my 30s? My response was, who I'll become." Now that is a great perspective on life, isn't it?
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3: 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I'm Dodd. 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

0: It's for us, rank your ways better. Such a powerful, simple declaration. If you have to choose, choose God's way. It's always going to be the better path to take. Coming up, as we've been talking through emotions, it's hard enough sometimes to manage our own emotions, but what about your child or your grandchild's big emotions? They're not calm. You're not calm. Everybody's crashing out, as my kids like to say. How do you parent through big emotions and calm an anxious child? Let's get a guest expert in coming up.
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0: Sorrow to joy. Poor Hannah. She was so sorrowful, Eli thought she was drunk. That's sorrow, by the way.
1: Yeah. I mean, you have to think about how demonstrative her pain and grief must have been for that to have been his interpretation.
0: Yeah. Found in 1 Samuel 1, 10 through 18. Powerful text. Samuel came to her and said, "Hey, man, the Lord has heard your prayer." And that was enough for her. Her face turned to joy, and she began to eat again. She had been fasting. Wow. Wow. From heartbreak to joy. From despair to hope. Why so downcast, O my soul? Put your hope in God. So we got a question for you, and it's super simple. This is one of these simple ones, man, that if you think about it, you go, yeah, I got an answer for that one.
1: How has prayer changed your emotions? That's what we want to hear. That's simple. How has prayer changed your emotions? From anger to peace, from anxiety to peace, from something else. 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
6: 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I'm Todd. 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
0: All right, taking your calls. We got time to get you in here. How has prayer changed your emotions? I want you to think about this. Allie captured it well. I mean, think about all the emotions that we get bombarded with and prayer. The evidence in scripture is replete. I mean, I didn't even cite, just thinking about this right now, Acts 4. I mean, they were threatened, shut up about the gospel.

0: each other, and she's like, oh, yeah. You know, it's easy to forget things sometimes. It's easy to forget that God is always with us every step that we take in this life, so we have nothing to worry about.
1: 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I'm Dodd. 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
7: So thankful to have you with us today on Faith and Finance Live. I'm Rob West. Well, we're going to take your calls and questions, 800-525-7000. We've got some lines open. Now is the time to call, 800-525-7000. We'd love to know what's on your mind today, help you think about managing God's money in light of biblical wisdom. Let's do that right now. We're going to begin out in New Mexico today. Veronica, how can I help you?
8: Hi. First, I just want to applaud your powerful level of empathy towards people. It really blesses me.
7: Well, thank you.
8: Very few have that level of empathy. I've worked hard to develop it because I admire it in people like you. Anyway, I have...
7: Thank you for saying that, Veronica. That means a lot.
8: Oh. Thank you for blessing however many listeners are on with you each day. I have $125,000 remaining from the sale of a house, and I need to invest it so I'll have some sort of income from it, but I don't want advisor's fees to outweigh what I could make in income, and as months go by, I will start to draw against that for my living costs, so... And yes. I have always been very, very generous in my giving towards vetted missions, and God has really blessed me for that. But I need to continue blessing me, and you guys are the ones I trust.
7: Well, thank you for that, and I'm so delighted to hear that. You know, I think there is a path forward here that would allow you to do exactly what you're talking about. Take this $125,000, put it to work in a way that makes sense and is appropriate for your age and risk tolerance, and we'll explore that here in a second, and generate some income that you could reliably pull out with an expectation, depending on how much you pull out, that you could maintain that, you know, principal balance over time, not in any given in 1 month or a year, but over time, you should be able to maintain it. So for instance, if you were to invest it in a way that makes sense and

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9: Standing on the Edge of Eternity, brand new book by Pastor Gary Hamrick, senior pastor at Cornerstone Chapel in Leesburg, Virginia. By the way, they have a radio program. 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I have a link to Cornerstone Chapel. It's great. It's user-friendly. It's chock full of information. And you can join the tens of thousands of people globally who watch the services at Cornerstone Chapel. In fact, I want you to know one of the things I love about Cornerstone Chapel is they actually have a family picnic for people who listen online. And Gary, people come literally from around the globe to this thing, which is just stunning to me.
10: They do. Yeah, it's always fabulous. Amazing. Yeah, we're always so blessed to see people come and join us for that.
9: Amen. That's so wonderful. All right, so I want to do the finish of the flyover because I think that's important. Then I'm going to pick out a couple of those big sort of headline stories that come out of Revelation. So we talked about the church age, and I would love for you to explain the difference between the rapture and the second coming. For a lot of people, they think they're one and the same. And then what happens in between the rapture and that moment when he comes back like a thief in the night?
10: Yeah, that's right. And that's a great question, because when we talk about the second coming of Christ, it's a broad term that really communicates two aspects. The first part of the second coming of Jesus is only in the air to receive the bride, and that's the rapture of the church, where we will be caught up. And we will be with the Lord, and we'll be rescued, because following the rapture is 7 years of tribulation that come upon the earth. And then after the tribulation, at the end of the tribulation, it culminates with the Battle of Armageddon. And then Jesus Christ comes again, but this time he comes to the earth, and he comes to the same place from which he ascended. He comes back to the Mount of Olives, east of Jerusalem, and he sets up his kingdom for 1,000 years, and he rules and reigns from Jerusalem. So the two aspects to the second coming of Christ are the rapture, which is he only comes in the air, and then his second coming to the earth after the tribulation period. So it's a broad term, but it really communicates two aspects.
9: Mm-hmm. Absolutely. Now,

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7: You know, this conversation about getting our emotions right and managing them is very important. You often hear me talk about the Oxford Dictionary Word of the Year, post-truth. And really and truly, the reason that idea came out is because there's been a shift in our thinking as a culture where we have abandoned the concept that truth is objective and knowable and applies to all people in all times and at all places. Rather, in fact, we flip this equation now where our emotions drive the conversation. That doesn't feel right to me. I don't feel like it. I don't feel comfortable, fill in the blank. And when you do that, that's how that inability to understand that our emotions are there. Yes, we express them, but they don't lead. That's led to this whole idea of that's your truth. That's not my truth. I'm living my truth, all of that. You know what that does in the end? It negates the absolute truth of God's word. So there is a linkage for our getting prepared to go out into the marketplace of ideas, which we talk about all the time here, and getting our emotions under control. And by that, I do not mean suppress. I mean understanding how to manage them. And that's exactly what Alicia Michelle does in her book, Emotional Competence, Three Simple Steps to Manage Emotions with Science and Scripture. In fact, she writes, and we're about to discuss this, ADD. Okay, we're going to break that down for you in a minute. Its goal is holy reconciliation. I love the coupling of those two words between the realities of emotion and truth. What I was just saying. We'll discover that this powerful emotional management tool helps us cultivate emotional confidence because it's a concrete step-by-step process that invites us to partner with God as we navigate tricky feelings. So that's the point. I don't want my emotions ever to get in the way of knowing God's truth. That requires the issue of management. So Alicia, break down when you did ADD. It's really kind of an acrostic. Explain it to me.
8: Yeah. First, again, I want to underscore what you just said, that the purpose of ADD is for us to figure out what to do with these emotions. It's to help us to not suppress them, and it's certainly not to let them lead the story of what we're going to do to respond. So when we use ADD, it's three parts. The first part is to acknowledge. That's the A. The first D is to discern. And then that second D is to decide. So each part allows us to connect to God in a different way as we're working through what we're feeling. First part, acknowledge, is simply saying it makes sense. It makes sense why I'm feeling this way. You know, it makes sense why I am more on edge today because I just found out this horrible news about my mom, or I just had something really bad happen at school today with my son. You know, it just understanding the plausibility of why we're feeling the way we do. And in this step, we connect with God's compassion. Because God sees us, he knows us, he sees the pain that we're suffering through, and he wants to walk with us in it. So we're not judging it, we're not saying,